Christian FM. This is a song from Sepp, S-E-P-H, Schleter. And I just recently uncovered that Sepp is short for Joseph.

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1: The story behind the song, Why Should I Worry? 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
2: I wrote this in a season where anxiety felt super loud and my future felt even more unclear. The world constantly tells us to worry about everything, but when we call on the name of the Lord, He brings peace, direction, and security. Hey, my friend, He knows you and He sees you. He has good plans for you because that's just who He is. So why should we worry? Let this be our anthem today.

0: Christian FM. That is Carly Ann Taylor singing about something you and I should not do, and that's worry. There's no reason to. It's not productive. We're told not to in the Bible. We're told to trust God, and He's trustworthy. It says in Matthew chapter 6, look at the birds of the air, for they neither sow nor reap nor gather into barns, yet your heavenly Father feeds them. Are you not of more value than they?
1: 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I think you're going to like it.
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0: 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I don't think it's an accident whatsoever. I'm so glad you're here. Welcome. Here's Toby Mack, A Little Church.
1: For years I've run the fast lane, and my treads are wearing thin. 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

Christian FM. It is really hard to not tap your toe to a song I have coming up for you from Mercy Me, even though the song is called Oh Death. Now, if you could just imagine in your mind, if you don't know the song, what a song called Oh Death would sound like, it's nothing like what you're thinking. It's happy because you and I have something to look forward to. We have a promise of eternity.

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0: 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Hey, I'm Kelly Corday. You find out what you really need when it just comes right down to it sometimes. And I spent about a month moving from one place to the next, waiting for my next rental property to be ready. And so what I did was I left where I was with everything packed up in laundry baskets originally. And so then I realized, oh, I'm moving these things in the bed of my truck. I should probably get some waterproof crates. And I did. And I began with five or six of them. And each time I would go from Airbnb to staying with a friend while I'm waiting, I would realize, you know, I don't really need these things. So I began to create the crate of things I don't need and throw the books I've already read that, you know, I don't need to cart around, the clothes I don't wear, all into that don't need crate, and would just drop those things off at the nearest, you know, donation site.
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1: 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I will be in the future, or you always whatever. But when God makes a promise in the Bible to you, to me, because he is God, he keeps his promises. He can't break those promises. Chris Tomlin and Always is coming up.
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1: 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Child of Love from We the Kingdom is just a couple minutes away. In the Bible, you and I are described as fearfully and wonderfully made. Tuck that away, okay? Think about that. Chosen. You're beloved. 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

0: Christian FM. That's Elevation Rhythm and Washed. God is so clever in that he made you to appreciate something that is actually valuable and symbolic and necessary in your life. And that's water. It's mentioned 700 times in the Bible, being washed, or water references in scripture. And that's why, you know, when you've had a really long, hard day, you want to just get inside and take a nice, long, hot shower and sort of wash the day away.
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And when someone's in trouble, I'll never leave them there. 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

0: Christian FM. That's Josiah Queen and Demons. Hi, I'm Kelly Corday. If you are single and you've been on any sort of dating app or whatever, there are a lot of people who will describe themselves as spiritual, and I never know what to think of that. A friend told me that she just met somebody who seems like a great guy, but he had said that too on his profile, that he is spiritual. And she said to me, I don't think she said this to him, at least not yet. She said to me, you know, I kind of want to know what you mean, because there are all kinds of spirits. Define that for me.
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Christian FM. That's Homesick for Heaven from Phil Wickham. Hey, I'm Kelly Corday. There are a series of no mores in the Bible where it's describing heaven. It says there will be no more sin, no more death, no more sorrow, no more crying, no more pain.

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0: 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Hey, I'm Kelly Corday. If you're wondering what the answer to the problem is, it is always, in one way or another, Jesus. He is the answer. The song There Was Jesus from Zach Williams, featuring Dolly Parton, by the way, it kind of goes through a series of those sorts of things that you and I might deal with in life. And then there is that response, but then there was Jesus.
1: You know, if you're going to invest in going to college, maybe it's for an undergraduate degree or master's or doctorate or whatever, shouldn't you get more than just a degree? 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I think you're going to like it.

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1: Hey, I'm Kelly Corday. So maybe this season that you're in right now is kind of a tough one. Maybe you've been down for a while. You have some concerns. Put a pin in it is what my mom used to say, or another way of saying it. Jot something down on the calendar that's in the future that you're looking forward to, because there is always something better coming. And we just have to think on that sometimes, because we can get so overwhelmed by thinking about all the negatives of the present, not realizing that God always promises those brighter days. 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
3: Hey, this is Bruce Douglas. The 211 Local Information Program has a great opportunity to brighten up the days of senior citizens in our community. Joining us is Paige Woodward. This is kind of a unique program. Tell us how this works.
4: We call seniors, other shut-ins, those that might be disabled who can't get out. 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And sometimes this is the only human interaction some of these folks have all day.
3: How many times do we hear stories of folks who fall and hurt themselves? And
4: that's right.
3: They might be laying on a floor for days. This regular call every day, that could be a lifesaver.
4: Absolutely. And we do. We've saved lives.
3: How can folks sign up someone for this program? Maybe we have a grandparent in the community, or maybe a friend from church, or someone who's elderly, and we think, boy, they could really benefit from one of these daily calls. How do we get them signed up?
4: It's so easy. Just call 211. Push those three buttons on your phone. Call and say, I'm an Indian River resident and I want to sign up a neighbor, friend, whomever, myself, for the Sunshine Call.
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If you just found the radio station pretty recently, I wanted to say welcome to you. I'm so glad you're here. Here's For King and Country, the proof of your love.

I speak with human eloquence and angelic ecstasy, but don't love, I'm nothing but the creaking of a rusty gate. If I speak God's word with power, revealing all of his mysteries and making everything as plain as day, and if I have faith to say to a mountain, jump, and it jumps, but I don't love, I'm nothing. If I give all I own to the poor, or even go to the stake to be burned as a martyr, but I don't love, I've gone nowhere. So, no matter what I say, no matter what I believe, no matter what I do, I'm bankrupt without love.

Christian FM. That's called Make It Well from Mercy Me. Hi, I'm Kelly Corday. You've probably heard the song or remember it. It is well with my soul. You know, if you have experienced any kind of loss recently, whether that's a person that you loved or maybe, you know, you had a dream and it just hasn't yet come to fruition, then the story behind that song and the man who wrote it might be something that gives you a little bit of encouragement tonight, because his name was Horatio Spafford and he was an attorney and a businessman, and the family had a little rough stretch. So he decided to send, after that time, his wife and kids on a cruise. That ship collided with another and it was devastating to their family. And he got a telegram from his wife with just a few words, and it said, "Saved alone, what shall I do?" And before he even made his way to her, he wrote that song, It Is Well.

Hi, I'm Kelly Corday. 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
0: 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The story behind the song, Ain't No Way. Here's Jamie McDonald.
3: There's so many instances in my life where I can look back and say, he really has never, ever failed me. Because when you get in a situation and it's not looking so good, it's so easy for us to freak out and just say, God, where are you? Have you forgotten about me?
4: Ain't no way that he's gonna let me down.
3: And this song, Ain't No Way, is just all about that declaration. As I look back over my life, there's not one time that you failed me, and you're gonna show up for me now.

0: 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Hey, I'm Kelly Corday. Keep these words and the song coming out, the title of it, in your back pocket for when you need it. When you feel challenged and you know that you know that you know what God would have you do, yet you are meeting so many challenges along the way. The song and the phrase I want you to remember is "Get Behind Me." "Get Behind Me" from Emerson Day is coming up.
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1: That's Phil Wickham, who decided that Amazing Grace needed a little bit of a boost. And I know why. We overuse the word amazing. We say, hey, your hair looks amazing. Oh, the outfit is amazing. Oh, the weather is amazing. So to call God's grace amazing, it starts to feel a little diluted after a while with the number of times that you or I might use that word. So what did Phil Wickham do? He wrote a song called It Really Is Amazing Grace.
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If you wish that you had peace because you're worried about the past, you're worried about the future, there's one word, just one word that can be very helpful, and it's the word through. Not through like you threw the ball, but through as in going through something, T-H-R-O-U-G-H. And it's helpful because you remember that you are going through a season that has a beginning and a middle and finally an end. And that is every season of your life. Brandon Heath and See Me Through It is coming up.

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1: I'm Brandy. So glad you're here. And it is that season. We're going to be hitting the beach and the pool. That can bring on some feelings of insecurity, especially if you're a girl. There's a lot of comparison. Maybe you didn't quite get the beach body ready like you wanted to. And I saw this post about the dressing room and how it can be one of the most intimidating places on the planet for ladies this time of the year. Even if it's not a swimsuit, you know, just shorts and sundresses. You want them to hit the right way and avoid those other areas that you don't want to emphasize on the body. But someone posted that we should leave a post-it note for the next girl, you know, something uplifting in the dressing room, a little sticker on the mirror that says, you're doing great, you look amazing, and just remind them that it's not always about how you look on the outside. It truly is about character and just enjoying every phase of life, just being out there and enjoying, making some great memories. Who cares if there's a few dimples?

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1: We don't always like to be in that season of waiting. It's hard. You're crying out to God. You're praying. You're like, God, I need to see some movement in this area. And you see nothing. You're just waiting. I'm Brandy. Thanks for letting me keep you company. Someone said that if you just change your perspective slightly on the wait, you'll understand that W means walk in His timing. A means align with His will. I, invest in His word. And the most important, T, trust in His plan.
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1: I'm so glad you're here so we can celebrate the day together. My name is Brandy Lene, and with it being graduation season and wedding season, so many families celebrating milestones, those amazing times in life where you can celebrate God getting you through a tough time or turning the page on a new chapter, and you just see God's goodness in all of it. Wondering if you have celebrated a milestone recently, Susan?
2: Yes, I have a milestone for today. I've been married 20 years today.
1: Congratulations! That is an awesome milestone.
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1: I'm Brandy. Thanks so much for letting me keep you company. A lot of milestones being celebrated this time of the year with graduation season, wedding season, and those who are just leaving home for the first time, they're going to be getting their own apartments or maybe living off campus at the dorms. And you think about those milestones we celebrate in life. I'm wondering what sticks out for you, Mike?
2: Yeah, I turn 60 Wednesday.
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1: Uh-huh.
2: My car insurance went up $1 a month.
1: What?
2: They can't tell me it's because I'm getting older, because that's discrimination. But get this, I've been driving 1 year longer, and I'm more susceptible to get in an accident.
1: Is that what they said?
2: In a roundabout way, that's what the underwriter told me.
1: Boo, that stinks. That's not a happy birthday.
2: No, it isn't.
1: They just threw all of your years of responsible driving right out the window.
2: Yeah, and I used to be a peace officer, and I'm a certified pursuit instructor, so I know how to drive. What cracks me up is I did a internet query, and it gets worse between now and 80. As I approach 80, or we approach 80, we're viewed as teenagers again.
1: You tell them I said 60 is the new 40.
2: That's right, I agree.

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You can learn more about the businesses that support Christian FM. 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
1: It's milestone season. You think about the graduations and the weddings and the young people who are moving out on their own for the very first time. Just a lot of changes. It's a different season. Maybe your family is going through a season of change or celebrating a milestone. I'm Brandy. Thanks so much for being here. And I would love to hear about your recent milestone, Carol.
2: My youngest son, Philip, is multi-challenged with autism and cerebral palsy. It was between Valentine's Day and Easter, and he wanted to continue to watch the Valentine's Charlie Browns and stuff like that. And I was trying to clean the house and put them away and stuff like that. And he kept pulling them out and making a mess. And so I went back and I got out Easter ones and I said, you can watch this, but Mommy has to put these away. And he kind of sat there and pouted and kind of got real quiet. And he looked down and he looked up at me again and he signed and said, sorry. And for a child with autism to acknowledge their mistake is huge. For him to, on his own, it was like my big, huge, makes me cry every time I think about it thing.
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1: Seasons of growth and change, celebrating those milestones. Maybe it was a recent graduation or a wedding or just a realization. God opened your eyes to something, and that can be a milestone. I'm Brandy. Thanks so much for letting me keep you company. I would love to know about a recent milestone, Gail, or something that stands out for you.
2: Actually, I'm going through it right now. My son and I, we have such a great relationship. It all started when he graduated from high school. I feel like I've reached a milestone because I feel like I also graduated, because then I did not have to wake up so early in the morning to make breakfast for him, because, you know, he went and stayed at a dorm when he was in college. And so now he's graduating, so I'm feeling like I'm getting a milestone again, because now I feel, and it's just perfect because I'm at a job right now, but I'm on a leave of absence because of I went through stress management and everything with that job. So now I feel like I don't want to go back. At the same time, I feel like God has something planned out for me, has something to do with my son. You know, like, I feel like I'll be working with him. I don't know, for some reason, I see that in my future. Like, I'll be working hand in hand with my son. He's my only child. I'm really looking forward to what that is that I might be doing with him.
3: I've got a friend

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1: It's graduation season and it's wedding season. Those are major life milestones. I'm Brandy. Thanks so much for letting me keep you company. And there are different milestones in life. Gaining some wisdom, that's a milestone when you can look back and go, okay, God, thank you for pruning me and changing me and helping me to grow. That's a milestone. Alyssa, I'd love to hear what happened.
2: I made the bad decision to move out of my dad's house a little too early, about a year and a half ago, almost 2 years ago. And I rushed into a relationship. I ended up getting pregnant. And the relationship completely did not work out. He was just very, I don't know, verbally abusive. He was not a good person whatsoever to me. So at 3 months pregnant, I decided to move back in with my dad. And he took care of me. And I'm still learning what God was trying to show me in this situation. But I don't know, God has been so good to me with this process and teaching me, you know, listen to your parents.
1: Getting to that next level of adult maturity, that's a milestone.
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5: 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Here's an opportunity for you, your family, your organization, or your church to help kids in need on the Treasure Coast. It's called Care Portal, and locally it's being implemented by 4 Kids. Joining me is Executive Director Michael Keene. And Michael, what is Care Portal all about?
6: Care Portal is simply a piece of technology that helps connect the child welfare agencies with the local faith-based community and organizations who want to help. We know that churches have a desire to help their local community, but sometimes just don't know what or where that need is. Care Portal directly lets them know how to help, who to contact so that they can help, and what's essentially needed.
5: And then that individual, family, or church could actually engage with the family in need.
6: That's exactly right. It's purposed to make meaningful connections within the community. So churches are able to respond directly to the need and directly to the family so that not only they can provide items for them to stabilize their environment, but they can invite them to church, to Bible study, to vacation Bible school, to children's ministries, so that they can continue a relationship with this family to help take them out of the crisis mode that they're in and give them a stable environment to live and thrive.
5: Give me a typical thing you might see on Care Portal where a church could step in and say, we can meet that need.
6: One of our most often requested items are beds. It's unbelievable how many children in our own area don't sleep on beds at night. And our churches, when they see that need, they jump right on it and are able to provide beds. That's a basic life necessity for children in our area. So beds are very common, cribs, car seats, baby formula, wipes and diapers for new moms. There's also the possibility of rent and utility assistance that families need as well, especially in this market.
5: So this seems like a great opportunity for a church to say, let's engage a local family who we haven't met yet. We're going to meet a physical need, maybe start a relationship, and maybe bring them closer to Christ.
6: That's absolutely right. It really is a gospel ministry tool. You know, a lot of churches are looking for local missions, but now you get local missions directly to your email inbox. You don't have to go out and look for them. They come straight to you.
5: It's called Care Portal. It's being administered through 4 Kids of the Treasure Coast here locally. If someone wants to get involved or learn more about Care Portal, how can they do that?
6: My number is 772-281-6222. or they can visit us on our website at 4kidstreasurecoast.org and click on the Help Kids tab. And on there, you'll find a drop-down menu that says Care Portal.
5: Michael Keene from 4Kids of the Treasure Coast, thank you so much.
6: Thanks, Bruce.

0: Christian FM. They're back. Those summer smells. I'm Brandy. Thanks for letting me keep you company. And I think we're all living the same life, right? My car and my house automatically start to smell like sunscreen and fresh chlorine water. What is that summer smell in your house, Dan?
1: Sometimes like a damp beach towel that's been left wadded up in the hallway.
0: Well, that's a different one. Why is your house smelling like that?
1: Don't hang them up and put them away and throw them on the floor.
0: Oh, I get it. 100%.

0: Because you're good.
1: Christian FM. In my house, it's probably sunscreen, chlorine, and some sort of sticky lemonade. I'm Brandy. Glad you're here. What does summer smell like in your house, Tracy?
2: So being from Maryland and spending summers on Maryland's eastern shore, summer smells like this combination of salt, air, and Thrasher's French fries, which are these amazing French fries that they make with a little bit of vinegar that you can dip in them. And even a little bit of that tar aroma, like when they're tarring a new road.
1: That is quite the aroma combo you've got going there.
2: It's amazing. It's amazing.

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1: and encouraging.
0: Christian FM. The story behind the song, Perfectly. Here's Micah Tyler.
2: I would be perfect if it wasn't for the million things that I never can seem to get right.
3: I want to be perfect. I look around at the people next to me. I look on social media and over again, I see this perfect picture of someone's life. And I think to myself, God, when other people are brave, all I see is fear in my life. And then I remember that it's God's perfect love that casts out that fear. I feel like every time that I make a turn, it is heading down another broken road when I remember that God has a perfect plan for my life. When we throw up our hands and we confess the places that we fall short, that's when God's perfect love shows up and loves us perfectly.

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2: It really is the little things. I'm Brandy. Thanks so much for letting me keep you company. There's this new research out that basically confirms what we've always known, that it really is the small things in life that one day we look back and they become the big things. They found that small spiritual practices woven into daily family life can have a major impact. Kids from families that regularly say grace before meals were more than 3 times as likely to attend church weekly as young adults, with attendance increasing from 7% to 22%. And now they found a similar pattern in households that regularly pray together outside of meals and church services, such as at bedtime. Kids from those families had a 52% chance of praying daily as adults. Even just regular conversations about faith had a major impact on these kids.

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1: I'm Brandy Lene. You may already be daydreaming of some fun in the sun, hanging out at the beach with your family this summer. I was just reading this article about the essential items for the beach this summer that you didn't even know you needed. I love this, a waterproof outdoor speaker with 24 hours of playtime, extra large water and sandproof beach blanket. Didn't know there was such a thing, but I'm going to put some in my online shopping cart ASAP, a set of four beach coasters. They look like the cup holders that go into the cup holders in your car, but you know, you stick the bottom into the sand and then you can put your eyeglasses case, your keys, your phone, or a drink into one of those. A set of reusable sandwich bags so that you can keep those snacks free of sand. And I love this giant mesh beach bag so you don't have those piles of sand trapped at the bottom of your old canvas bag.

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1: You may want to skip the tie and the world's best dad mug this year. Dad's got something else on his list of what he wants for Father's Day. I'm Brandy. Thanks for letting me celebrate the day with you. And I was just looking at this article that is talking about what to get dad for Father's Day. I mean, you can go the traditional route, ties, that mug, world's best dad, maybe some new slippers or a bathrobe or something like that. But according to these dads in the survey, they want something else like a subscription to a meat box, like some big porterhouse steaks get delivered to the door once a week, something like that. So just find out what dad's hobby is and find out if they have a subscription box for it. Maybe a set of golf balls delivered to the front door once a month.
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0: 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Graduation, weddings, those are major milestones, but there are also some milestones in life that are measured by the wisdom that we get. I'm Brandy. Thanks so much for letting me celebrate the day with you. And maybe there's a milestone you have celebrated recently. I would love for you to share, Denise.
1: The milestone for me was having my son. It was a wake-up call to this life on earth can be fun, and it's supposed to be enjoyable, and God wants us to have a good time, and he wants us to, you know, enjoy his creation. But at the same time, when we have children, or even friends that have children, or just people that are close to us, it's time to turn the TV off and listen to somebody. It's time to be a shoulder for somebody else. And that was a huge wake-up call for me, and it ended up affecting the way I treated other people in my life. It wasn't about what episode was on that week anymore. It was about what episodes went on in their life. And to be God's hands and feet, and that's what he asked us to be the good Samaritan as much as I could.

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1: Life is full of milestones, a graduation, a wedding, a birthday, but there are also those milestones that are the lessons that they teach us. I'm Brandy. I'm so glad you're here. And you wanted to share a milestone your daughter recently reached?
2: She's 18 years old, just graduated from high school, and she is going to college and working full time. But her major milestone that she's doing this year, she's going to Cambodia with our church, and there's a team of, I believe it's 15 people that are going out there on a missionary trip. My mommy-itis is kicking in. I'm starting, you know, as a mom, I fear, you know, you get scared. She's gone places, but never this far. So, you know, I kind of get a little bit scared. But this one, I know I have to, like, hold on to the Lord and have faith that, you know, they're all going to be safe out there. They're, you know, answering God's call, so they're going to be protected, and we have a lot of prayer behind them. And I think, you know, that's the thing with this missionary trip. I know and I feel in my heart that it's going to be something that's going to be life-changing for her. Even as far as her career goes, she wants to go into nursing, but now she's talking about missionary nursing. So I think this, as far as her, you know, her outlook in life and what she wants to do in life, I think it's going to be a huge impact as to what she's going to do when she grows up. I don't know, it's just amazing, and it's just one of the many milestones that I hope that she's going to be going through, but this is one of the big ones for her right now.

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1: I'm Brandy. Thanks so much for letting us keep you company. And I think we all have heard about how powerful scent memory is. Someone walks by you, they smell like your mom's favorite perfume, and all of a sudden, these memories come flooding back. Same is true for summer. We all have that scent that reminds us of summer. Josh, what is it for you?
2: I think for me, it smells like freshly cut grass and just everything growing, especially when you can kind of drive out in the country a little bit. Now, occasionally that turns bad when you drive by a farm, but for the most part, you know, you're going by and just smelling that freshly cut grass and hay and everything else, and that is summer.
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0: Christian FM. Maybe it's the smell of fireworks or fresh cut fruit, the smell of chlorine fresh out of the pool. I don't know what it is for you, the smell of summer. I'm Brandy, glad you're here, and I would love to know, what does summer smell like, Adam?
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2: Hey, my name is Brandy Lene. I'm not sure of the circumstances around how this video was caught on camera, but it's a mom and her toddler, and they're having a conversation about why he was upset earlier in the day. I don't know many grown-ups who can express their emotions and feelings as well as this little guy. Check this out.
3: Today, you did not make it no choice. So, you hit my feelings, but not going outside, so that's why I didn't want to make this a smart choice. I couldn't go outside, so I was still a little sad.
4: Yeah, but that was a consequence.
3: But after I was a little sad, I was a little bit upset, more than a little.
4: More than a little upset?
3: Mm-hmm.
4: Yeah, we all get upset sometimes.
3: Yeah.
4: We don't get what we want all the time.
3: Uh-huh. Mama also don't. Papa also don't. But earlier I chose to be a tiny bit mad, but after a while I was okay.
4: You were okay?
3: Mm-hmm.
4: Life is like that. We get upset, we get mad, we cry.
3: That's emotions, Mama.
4: That's emotions, I know. And then we feel better after we cry.
3: Yep. Can you, even when you're upset or angry, always different kinds of feelings.
5: 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I think you're going to like it.
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1: My name is Brandy Lene. I'm so glad we get to celebrate the day together. And summer is, well, it's not officially summer, but the kids are out of school and it is officially summer break. And we're doing summer things. I'm wondering what it is you're looking forward to this summer. Hey, Sharon, how's it going?
2: Hey, Brandy. I just wanted to call and say I'm doing fine and make sure Miss Brandy Lene and her crew is doing absolutely amazing.
1: Wonderful. So good to hear from you.
2: Something that I wanted to see happen this summer was for my grandson, who you all have prayed. Y'all prayed him back into the fold.
1: Oh.
2: He's back home doing good, going. He just went to 10th grade, and he left to be with his dad, my son, down in Atlanta, and they're going to spend the whole summer together. And I have been praying for that. And it has come to pass, and to see the way they love each other. So something that I wanted to happen has happened, and I just honor God for it. I honor him for it.

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1: I'm Brandy Lene. Really glad you're here. And I think there's one thing we can agree on. Our nation needs prayer more than ever. And the White House's America Prays Initiative is making it simple and powerful. 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
1: I hope you had a great weekend. I'm Brandy Lene, and I just want to say a quick prayer because I know Mondays can be a little rocky. Lord, we come before you right now, and we just lay today and the rest of the week at your feet. Have your will, have your way in our hearts and in our lives. Just prepare us for whatever life brings our way. We know that whatever comes Tuesday, Wednesday, Thursday, Friday, you're going to be right there with us because you promise in your word to never leave us or forsake us. Fill our hearts with your joy, your peace that surpasses all understanding. And in those moments where we're struggling, remind us that you're near and allow us to feel your presence. And we just thank you for glad moments, for joyful moments, for hope and encouragement. In Jesus' name we pray. Amen.
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1: I'm Brandy. So glad you're here, and it is that season. 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That can bring on some feelings of insecurity, especially if you're a girl. There's a lot of comparison. Maybe you didn't quite get the beach body ready like you wanted to. And I

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Who cares if there's a few dimples in the wrong places?

0: 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We don't always like to be in that season of waiting. It's hard. You're crying out to God. You're praying. You're like, God, I need to see some movement in this area. And you see nothing. You're just waiting. I'm Brandy. Thanks for letting me keep you company. Someone said that if you just change your perspective slightly on the wait, you'll understand that W means walk in His timing. A means align with His will. I, invest in His word. And the most important, T, trust in His plan.
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0: 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I'm so glad you're here so we can celebrate the day together. My name is Brandy Lene, and with it being graduation season and wedding season, so many families celebrating milestones, those amazing times in life where you can celebrate God getting you through a tough time or turning the page on a new chapter and you just see God's goodness in all of it. Wondering if you have celebrated a milestone recently, Susan?
1: Yes, I have a milestone for today. I've been married 20 years today.
0: Congratulations! That is an awesome milestone.
1: I married a pretty amazing man who makes me feel very special every day.

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1: I'm Brandy. Thanks so much for letting me keep you company. A lot of milestones being celebrated this time of the year with graduation season, wedding season, and those who are just leaving home for the first time, they're going to be getting their own apartments or maybe living off campus at the dorms. And you think about those milestones we celebrate in life. I'm wondering what sticks out for you, Mike?
2: Yeah, I turn 60 Wednesday.
1: Well, happy belated birthday.
2: And here I thought that I was getting more experienced and more mature and more wisdom with life.
1: Uh-huh.
2: My car insurance went up $1 a month.
1: What?
2: They can't tell me it's because I'm getting older, because that's discrimination. But get this, I've been driving 1 year longer, and I'm more susceptible to get in an accident.
1: Is that what they said?
2: In a roundabout way, that's what the underwriter told me.
1: Boo, that stinks. That's not a happy birthday.
2: No, it isn't.
1: They just threw all of your years of responsible driving right out the window.
2: Yeah, and I used to be a peace officer, and I'm a certified pursuit instructor, so I know how to drive. What cracks me up is I did a internet query, and it gets worse between now and 80. As I approach 80, or we approach 80, we're viewed as teenagers again.
1: You tell them I said 60 is the new 40.
2: That's right, I agree.
3: 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Hi, I'm Bruce Douglas, and learning how to read is so important in our community, especially for adults, and a great organization that works with those who can learn to read better is Literacy Services of Indian River County. Shannon Maitland is the executive director. Tell us about your clientele. What are the types of people in our community that you help learn to read?
4: We have about 284 students each year that we serve to help them learn how to read, write, communicate, or learn English. So historically, when our organization was founded 52 years ago, we were serving people who were from here, who had barriers to education and didn't learn how to read or write as much as they wanted to. Over the years, we've had an influx of people from other countries moving here and wanting to learn English. So we help both groups of people and everybody in between, and provide free one-on-one tutoring, as well as group classes, conversation clubs. We help people study for the GED or career exams. We also help people study for their U.S. citizenship so they can pass that exam.
3: Do you have like a classroom somewhere, or do you meet with a tutor at a neutral location? How does that work?
4: All of our tutoring happens in public places. We have a beautiful partnership with the library, which we've had for many years, and they let us use space, so we get to use their meeting rooms and their study rooms. We also have group classes with our partners, so we have one at United Against Poverty, we have one at United Way, we have one coming up at Gifford Youth Achievement Center, and Laura Riding Jackson Foundation. We're always looking for space. Because we have so many students, we have a waiting list of about 80 people right now. So we're always looking for partners and public spaces.
3: I'm not a professional educator. I haven't been trained in this sort of thing. Can someone like me learn how to help someone learn how to read?
4: Yes, we would love to have you or anyone like you who is interested in helping people learn how to read and improve their communication skills. So we provide ongoing support. We do a new tutor training, which is typically the third Thursday of the month at the main library in Vero Beach, and we provide you with training and the basics there, and then we have ongoing support. We have professional development sessions almost every month to talk about topics and tips and resources and tools, and then we also have a tutor training team who mentors and talks with tutors to answer questions or give ideas, as well as an education coordinator on the staff.
3: If someone's interested in pursuing this as a tutor, what do they need to do?
4: Calling our office, that's area code 772-778-2223. You're also welcome to look at our website, literacyservicesirc.org. You can sign up there.
3: Shannon Maitland from Indian River Literacy Services, the executive director. Thanks so much for taking some time out for us today.
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1: It's milestone season. You think about the graduations and the weddings and the young people who are moving out on their own for the very first time. Just a lot of changes. It's a different season. Maybe your family is going through a season of change or celebrating a milestone. I'm Brandy. Thanks so much for being here. And I would love to hear about your recent milestone, Carol.
2: My youngest son, Philip, is multi-challenged with autism and cerebral palsy. It was between Valentine's Day and Easter, and he wanted to continue to watch the Valentine's Charlie Browns and stuff like that, and I was trying to clean the house and put them away and stuff like that, and he kept pulling them out and making a mess. And so I went back and I got out Easter ones, and I said, you can watch this, but Mommy has to put these away. And he kind of sat there and pouted and kind of got real quiet, and he looked down and he looked up at me again and he signed and said, sorry. And for a child with autism to acknowledge their mistake is huge. For him to, on his own, it was like my big, huge, makes me cry every time I think about it thing.
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0: Thanks to you. My name is Brant. Producer Sherry is here too. Thank you for listening. We know if you're new to the show, we have a lot of people that listen at first. They're like, what in the world? I don't like this. These people, I don't want to be a part of this. But if they stick around, a lot of times we hear from them, hey, I didn't like you at first, but now I do.
1: We become friends.
0: Yeah. And like, that's a wonderful thing.

0: you through it. It's amazing that you can love me like I love me like I am.
1: Making Laughing Out Loud cool again. The Brant Hansen Show.
2: The story behind the song I'm Yours. Here's Blanca.
3: When I was walking through one of the hardest seasons of my life, I found myself stuck in survival mode. In the middle of all of that, I started declaring these words over myself, and they were, I'm safe, I'm loved, I'm more than enough, I'm worthy because I'm His. Those daily declarations became the foundation for this song, and it's more than just lyrics. A reminder that no matter what you're walking through,

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1: You know what? It's good to be smart. It's good to have intelligence. There's a lot of discussion about intelligence, artificial intelligence, intelligence. It's good to be smart. There's a lot of smart people.
2: True.
1: Not so many people who are courageous or humble or curious.
2: Curious is wonderful.
1: Yeah. Or who seek wisdom, ask God for wisdom. Mm-hmm. Now we're talking.
2: Wisdom makes you curious.
1: Yeah. So don't be fooled by the whole, like, people just so attached to this smart. It's like, well, yeah, okay. But the other stuff is really what's in demand.
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1: You ever go to a concert and wonder, man, what if the guitarist went down? Could I step in?
0: I honestly never
1: have. Never have?
0: Never, no. Okay. I'm guessing you have.
1: I have.
0: Okay.
1: But this actually happened at a performance, an orchestra performance in Australia last weekend.
0: Okay, who went down?
1: The keyboardist went down. So the conductor asked the audience, is anyone an amazing sight reader?
0: Mm-hmm.
1: And this younger guy's like, I'll try it. And he nailed it.
0: He did it.
1: Yeah,
0: okay.
1: People went wild. But I have thought that, like,
0: right.
1: Watching Chris Tom, I'm like, what if Chris Tom was like, I have a cough. Is there anyone?
0: I think I could, Chris.
1: I think there'd be like 1,500 dudes.
0: Really?
1: Like,
0: yeah, actually.
1: I also play acoustic guitar, Chris. I think I could do it.

0: legacy. I don't care if they remember me. Only Jesus.
1: Oddly refreshing.
2: Can I just go off for a second?
3: Yes, please.
2: Yes, please do.
3: By all means.
2: Please go off.
3: Yes. It's
1: refreshingly odd.
2: Unbelievable.
1: This is The Brant Hanson Show.

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1: Here's a gentle reminder for you if you are someone who is an older person and you're listening to this. I saw this and man, right. Said your parents being addicted to reels and short form content is a disheartening thing to witness. So here's somebody who's writing about their parents. It's terrible to see their personality going through atrophy. Reading more here. It's my biggest reason to hate big tech. They managed to make a demographic consisting of people who are fully mature, not impressionable, arguably were tech averse a decade ago, completely hooked on content of rage and misinformation. That is true.
0: Yes.
1: I can see this happening in real time. It's people 20 years older than me. People are going to need wisdom. They're going to need people who aren't anxious, who aren't addicted to this stuff, that can offer real humanity. If you're somebody who's an older person, please consider that before you just you check out and you go all news all the time. Like, man, we needed you.
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6: 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The temp is set to 72. It's 91.
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1: So question, is this rude? I don't think it's rude, okay? But
0: okay.
1: Some people might think it is. I don't think it is. When you end the conversation, mm-hmm. at least briefly in the conversation, when someone just starts scrolling through their phone.
0: I wouldn't say it's rude because I feel like they already have.
1: Yeah, that's what I feel like.
0: Yeah,
1: too.
0: Yeah, they've already.
1: Wait a second.
0: Yeah.
1: I guess I didn't.
0: I couldn't capture your attention enough.
1: Are you not entertained?
0: What more can I do? Just starts tap dancing. No, like
1: it's really true. Yeah. And sometimes that gets their attention.
0: Yes.
1: Like and it could take a few seconds mm-hmm. for they realize, oh, he's not talking.
0: Mm-hmm.
1: Like, well, I'll just wait till you come back.
0: Sure.
1: Because maybe you're just doing it because it's your muscle memory.
0: Right.
1: Pick up your phone. You start scrolling. But I don't think that's actually rude to just wait and be like, hey, well, I guess you moved on. 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

Hey, what's up? My name is Brant. Producer Sherry is here too. Just want to say welcome to you, no matter what your background is. And I know it can be weird at first if somebody tunes in and they're like, oh, wait, these songs are about God. Mm-hmm. Okay. Huh. Now they're talking about Jesus. Okay. Your background may be completely different from mine or Sherry's or anybody else's. We're so glad you're here. Mm-hmm. This is a place, we call it a table of misfits. Like, if you're somebody who doesn't fit in particularly easily, I think you'll find our show maybe to your liking. Mm-hmm. We hope so, because we kind of feel that way too in some ways. But anyway, we're just really, really glad you're here, so pull up a chair.

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1: Two Scottish adventurers drove a car from the North Pole to the South Pole.
2: All right.
0: And real wisdom.
1: I was more impressed. It's a husband and wife.
2: My goodness.
1: Now that.
2: Yeah.
1: Like, this is.
2: That's impressive.
1: That is impressive.
0: Refreshing the odd. Oddly refreshing. This is The Brant Hanson Show.

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1: Little tradition on the show. We love doing this because if you sing, it'll improve your mood. It's shown by studies.
0: Really?
1: Many.
0: Okay.
1: Documented.
0: But you have said the banjo and all of the other things included in this song are also in the study.
1: Did I?
0: You did say that.
1: Okay, anyway, they're peer-reviewed studies. Everybody sing along. Here we go.

0: Oh yeah, come on. Come on, that was awesome. 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That is our Monday tradition here on the show. 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
1: The people you're frustrated with, we always need reminded of this. The people who frustrate you or the people you can see are up to no good. They're actually up to evil. They're doing damage in the world. They're up to evil. They are flesh and blood, but that's not our struggle. If you're somebody who's a believer, there's a reality. I don't feel like we can remind you this enough. We've been doing it a lot, but I have to remind myself of this. Like, there's a backdrop. It's intertwined with our reality here. We know this, and it's veiled. It'll be revealed at some point, but there's a spiritual thing that is going on, and these people, in part, are victims of that. Like, they're also perpetrators. I'm not talking about, like, there's no justice that should happen in the world, but it's like, you need to be aware what's going on so that you can pray for them. It'll help you pray for them. Pray for your enemies. Lift up people before God who are up to no good, because we know we're all in the spiritual battle. We know this. If you've been-

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1: Okay, here we go. Gonna shock you. I'm one of those shock jocks. Just so you know, if you're new to the show, I'm one of those shock jocks that you hear about. And the reason I do this is because it's huge for ratings.
0: Yes.
1: People go wild.
0: Ideally.
1: Out there.
0: Sure.
1: I've seen it in the newspapers.
0: Yes, it's been carried
1: in the magazines,
0: in the papers,
1: and
0: yes,
1: the other
0: above the fold
1: circulars out
0: all
1: there.
0: All the things, yes.
1: Above the fold. We're all stuck frozen. We're all stuck frozen in 1994.
0: Shock jock above the fold.
1: Just the other day, I was playing with my Sega Genesis, and I realized. Okay, so what I wanted to say, the shocking thing is, there's a lot of tennis going on, French Open, Wimbledon, all this stuff. Okay. Love, where do we get love as the meaning for zero? Like scores love or love 15?
0: Oh, I don't know.
1: Well, it's from the French.
0: Okay.
1: They kind of invented this thing, mm-hmm, and in their courts back in the day, like 15th century, an egg, so like a zero, an egg, mm-hmm, is oof. Mm-hmm. So the egg is loof.
0: Okay.
1: And they think that's how they got it, like it's zero if the egg.
0: Okay, the egg.
1: Yeah, so there you go. It's kind of interesting, isn't it?
0: Is that sure, though?
1: Most scholars think so. So I don't know why.
0: Well, you don't want someone to trot this out and then it not be true.
1: That's funny, because usually I'm 100% sure.
0: Yeah.
1: And this one, I had a little bit of doubt. And you picked up on it.
0: I picked up on the doubt, and I just wanted to know.
1: Wow, and then went for it.
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1: Oh, this is so true. This writer, Douglas Wood, said this. The more we say thanks, the more we tend to be thankful for. The more we find to be thankful for, and the more we find to be thankful for, the happier we become. We don't give thanks because we're happy. We're happy because we give thanks. Totally.
0: That's good.
1: Totally. It gets back to all the stuff that we're told in the Bible to do. Give thanks, give thanks, give thanks over and over and over. Mm. It's not because the Lord is feeling unappreciated. It's not for him.
0: For us.
1: He's not needy. Mm-hmm. Yeah, it's for us. Everything. But when you start to understand that, you start to appreciate it and you delight in it. Like it says in Psalms, like a delight in your law. That's for me. Thank you.
0: Hey friends, it's Sherry. 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

0: It's Brent and Sherry. Encouragement, insight, and joy.
1: It really is true. You have friends, and you might notice after a while, wait a second, I'm doing everything in this relationship. Nobody's stepping in here and pitching.
2: Yeah.
1: And after a while, you're like, well, wait a second, I'm done with this. That's just the way we humans are. And this is probably why it's so hard for us to relate to God's love for us and even believe it, that he would still love me even after what I've done over the course of my life. He still loves me. His love isn't dependent on me, it's dependent on him.
0: Fun wrapped in truth, making it really hard to not feel better. This is the Brant Hansen Show.

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Christian FM.

Hey, what's up? My name is Brant. Producer Sherry's here too. Just want to say thank you for supporting the station. This is increasingly wonderful because it is increasingly so different from the rest of our culture. And I really mean that. Like being able to talk about things that will actually bring your life peace, which is what everybody's actually wanting, but don't know where it would come from, where you don't have to be anxious, you don't have to be angry. You can acknowledge hurt and suffering and things, injustice in life, but there's this peace anyway. That comes from the joy of knowing God. It just does. Like being able to trust Him and His character. We get to talk about that, and I just wanted to tell you what a privilege it is for us, but also how wonderful it is to have this available. So if you're somebody who's supporting the station, just a big thank you.

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1: Just being honest, got some bad news recently, and it's not about the bad news. Mm-hmm. But I was thinking, I could have worried about it ahead of time. I didn't worry about it, and then I got bad news. The worrying would not have helped, though. So even in life where bad things do happen, the worrying gives you this false sense of control ahead of time that ruins what was coming ahead of time.
0: Yeah.
1: I love that it says in 1 Peter 5:7, cast all your anxiety on him because he cares for you. The worrying does not help us. He doesn't even say cast some of your anxiety, let him help out. It's all of it. Throw it to him. I call it outsourcing your worries. This is just a reminder. 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We can't. Today has enough trouble of its own, Jesus said.
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1: Question, if something that you're really into becomes trendy, is that annoying or is it make you happy? About half the people said it makes them happy. Very small minority says it's annoying. It's definitely annoying to me.
0: I find it a little annoying.
1: Yeah.
0: Yeah.
1: So playing the accordion, then everybody started doing it.
0: Yeah.
1: Like the whatever guys. I can't remember anything right
0: now.
1: Well,
0: I remember when Kanye did the Velcro shoes.
1: Yeah.
0: You were very upset.
1: Yeah,
0: about
1: I was
0: that.
1: Into that. Yeah. And then Kanye's like, what? And then Mumford and Sons and all of those bands, they started doing
0: playing accordion.
1: And then just being a nerd became like cool.
0: Yes, that's true.
1: And that's like, I earned that. You can't just walk. Oh, I like reading books too. And that's not. There's more to it. I wore glasses at age one.
0: Yeah.
1: You go through a lot of stuff to earn that.
0: It wasn't cool then.
1: No, it was not. And for you to just jump in right now when it's cool.
0: Not fair.

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1: Oddly refreshing.
2: One of my favorite stories, Herbie Hancock tells it. So he's this amazing jazz musician. He said he was playing with Miles Davis and he was super intimidated. I mean, there was this big hole that he's supposed to play a keyboard thing and he hit the absolute wrongest chord.
3: Yes.
2: And Miles Davis took about three notes and made it make sense.
3: Ooh.
2: And folded it back into the groove. I feel like there's a story about God in there and how he'll take even our missteps, add something, fold it back into a story that's actually beautiful.
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1: Just read this thing that was criticizing short prayers. Like, what's the matter with this? We can only pray for 15 seconds. I'm like, you know what? I'm all for it. I'm cool with it. I like bringing God to mind different times during the day and every time saying, thank you, Lord. Thank you. Thank you. It's a short thing. I saw this quote from G.K. Chesterton, a famous writer from about 100 years ago. He said, you say grace before meals. All right. But I say grace before the concert and the opera and grace before the play and pantomime and grace before I open a book and grace before sketching, painting, swimming, fencing, boxing, walking, playing, dancing, and grace before I dip the pen in the ink. He said, it's just this constant thing where you're bringing the Lord to mind and saying thank you or telling him what's on your mind. There's nothing wrong with that if it only lasts a few seconds. It's okay.
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1: Hey, just so you know, if you're new to the show, we're developing listener uniforms that are going to be required. These are mandatory. Everybody who's listening will have to wear one of these.
0: It doesn't matter how long you've been listening.
1: Nope. You'll just get it. Delivered to your place.
0: So many people are waiting. You have been developing these for a very long time.
1: Okay, and we've had some setbacks. Yes. I've been very honest about
0: it.
1: And
0: you have.
1: Our beta testers have suffered.
0: Sure.
1: Because of some of the electronics and stuff that I tried to put in here.
0: Sure.
1: However, I just want you to know, like, enough about the beta testers. Everybody's like, oh, what about the more of them? What happened with the electrical thing?
0: Yeah, people want to know.
1: These are people who signed a waiver. They knew what they were getting into.
0: This doesn't make it okay.
1: They know what happened to the last batch of beta testers.
0: And they still
1: they
0: said
1: know.
0: Yes.
1: Yeah, so, like, okay.
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0: Hey there, thanks for listening. By the way, my name is Brant. Producer Sherry is here too. And if you ever want to connect on Facebook, we would love to. In fact, if you get on my Facebook page now for the show, you can see the young man I've picked as my successor for the program.
1: He's going to do very well.
0: I think so too.
1: Yes.
0: I hope he wants to do radio. He's 7 now, so it might be a little while, but it's obvious.
1: He's already ready though.
0: Fully qualified. Anyway, his picture is up there. It's at Brant Hansen page on Facebook. Brant Hansen page on Facebook. We'd love to connect.

0: Grant and Sherry, a little silly, a little different.
1: When you say that one of the definitions of friendship is that you can trust the person, I think this is probably the definition of friend. Would I trust that person with a robot army?
2: And if someone says no, then they're not your friend.
0: And totally intentional. Refreshingly odd. Oddly refreshing. 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
2: Oh, look at this. We have breaking animal news. Animals are out there doing stuff, and they don't get covered in the mainstream media like humans do.
3: Well, because humans have a lot going on, to be sure.
2: We do, too.
3: Fine. Yes, okay, yeah.
2: Here's a headline. Loose...

0: Parakeet causing damage to cars. They're blaming this loose parakeet. He's in Inverness, Scotland. Apparently, he's been pecking at window seals and windshield wipers. And
1: vandalism. Right? Okay.
0: All right. That's one way to look at it.
1: What's the other way?
0: Cut the parakeet a little. He's in Scotland.
1: Oh, what?
0: They're from Australia.
1: Okay.
0: He didn't want to wake up in Inverness, Scotland. He's freezing.
1: You don't know that. He's freezing.
0: I do know that.
1: He's freezing, so he's going to destroy people's property. That's still not okay.
0: How would you react? You're from Australia. Your whole family's Australia.
1: Yes.
0: You wake up, everybody's like bagpipes, kilts. It's freezing.
1: Dark sky.
0: Right. The Highlands, Loch Ness Monster, all that stuff.
1: Hey, this is Sherry. I want to encourage you to do something. If you've heard Brant talking about Cure, I highly recommend finding out more about it yourself. It really is one of the most beautiful expressions of the love of Jesus imaginable. Cure International Children's Hospitals are all about healing the sick and proclaiming the kingdom of God. And it's worth checking out and getting involved or just marveling at what the Lord is doing. You can do it right now. Just go to cure.org. That's cure.org.
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1: We are so thankful that you are listening. We're thankful to have this job or these jobs that we have. I'm very aware, though. So every job has its pluses and minuses. It's not so much a minus, but it just comes with it. I'm very aware that we're talking about really important things a lot. Mm-hmm. And I'm also very aware that as a human being, I'm limited. And some days I don't say it just right. And I'm not leading up to an apology for anything specific. I don't have anything specific in mind. It's just sometimes it weighs on me because I don't want to come across as preachy or like better than anybody. Like, it's just, there's all sorts of risks whenever you talk about something that's important.
0: Yeah.
1: So anyway, thanks for letting us be humans here. It's not AI, it's actual human beings talking. And so you get the whole package with that.

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1: That works.
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1: That works too.
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1: So much I don't know. I've been reading this book about quantum fields and stuff, and it's so hard to understand. One of the scientists, philosophers, said that it appears that consciousness precedes space-time. Right. So that's amazing. As somebody who's a believer in God, I'm like, yeah, that makes sense to me. Mm-hmm. But they're arriving at these conclusions. I don't know how. Like, it all blows my mind. I don't understand quantum mechanics or quantum field theory or whatever, whatever, whatever. But you know what I love? Is there's so much in the Bible that's like, just trust me. Just trust me. Anybody can do that. People who are not, like, I don't have to have every answer. I don't have to understand everything. He keeps telling us, just trust me.
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1: Every single one of us has strengths and we have weaknesses. The wonderful thing about our weaknesses, we're reminded of this in scripture, is that God's grace is so sufficient for us that his power becomes obvious through our weakness, like our lack of power. If good things happen because I'm awesome at stuff, and that's the only reason, well, then I get the glory for it. But if I don't actually always know what I'm doing and I'm weak in some areas and God still makes things happen, well, guess who gets the glory for that? And so you can see Paul, why he was saying, like, oh, I'm going to brag. 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
3: 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I'm Bruce Douglas. If you've got a wedding anniversary coming up, please let us know about it. We have free flowers for anniversary couples from places like Hutchinson's Floral Artistry in Vero Beach, Giordano's Floral in Fort Pierce, Paradise Floral and Gifts in Sebastian, Flowers by Susan in Port St. Lucie, and Palm Bay Florist. And at the end of every month, we randomly choose two of our anniversary couples from that month. One couple enjoys a dinner date at the Bonefish Grill in Vero Beach. The other couple, the Bonefish Grill in Stewart. Let us know about your upcoming wedding anniversary date by heading to christianfm.com.

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In Jesus, he's already shown you that he is.

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Hey there, friendly reminder. Grace is not God lowering his standards. 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Oh.

0: Christian FM. Hey there, I'm Doug, and it's not a word that's really used a whole lot anymore. It's kind of too bad, though. Repentance? And we often think it means something, I don't know, just like some angry preacher telling everybody to repent. But I guess that could be part of it. But repentance, it means things that sometimes we think it doesn't mean, and doesn't mean things we think it does. It does not mean, I promise I'll never struggle again. Real repentance is simpler and deeper. It brings the truth into the light. And here's what it says. Lord, have mercy. And the thing is, over and over again, he does.
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0: 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I really hope as you listen that the music does something for you, like spiritually, like it just helps you get through your day, maybe remind you of God's love for you, all those things. In other words, I do hope as you listen, you feel it in some way. But I hope that your whole thing with God is not powered by spiritual adrenaline or feelings or anything like that. It's powered by promises. Your feelings are going to be whatever they are, depending on what you ate, how much sleep you got, how someone talks to you. Your circumstances are going to change moment by moment sometimes. Your obedience, let's be real, mine too, it's going to be inconsistent. The Word of God, though, stands. So the better question today, instead of, am I feeling strong? Can I get stronger? Instead, ask yourself this question. What has God promised to me in Christ?
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7: 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The temp is set to 72. It's 91.
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1: I wrote this in a season where anxiety felt super loud and my future felt even more unclear. The world constantly tells us to worry about everything, but when we call on the name of the Lord, He brings peace, direction, and security. Hey, my friend, He knows you and He sees you. 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So why should we worry? Let this be our anthem today.

0: 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Forecast today, sunny and high of 88. It'll be cloudy tonight, low 78. Tomorrow brings us a 20% chance of some showers in the afternoon, high up to about 87. 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
1: I'm glad you're here. I'm Doug Hanna. I might have caught you on a day when your faith is feeling pretty weak, but your weak sauce faith does not receive a weak Christ. Your trembling hands can still open up and receive a gift. The strength isn't in the hand. The strength is in the one who's giving himself.

0: 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A lot of stuff in the Bible, a lot of things in there that people love to quote, and then some things in there that we don't like hearing, like the thou shalt nots, and the things that remind us that we're doing something wrong. A lot of that stuff, you know, when it's up to us to obey, that's the law. And that's a good thing because it tells us the truth. It shows us what love should look like. It also exposes how far short we fall. That's a good thing, actually. It's just like when you go to the doctor and you get a diagnosis. Doctor tells you, yeah, this is a problem. That's not fun to hear, but now at least you know what the problem is. And then we can move on to what is the diagnosis? The thing is, though, the diagnosis itself doesn't heal. For that, in the case of a doctor, you need maybe a prescription, maybe some surgery, I don't know. But with our sin, it's Christ. Christ crucified and risen. That's the cure. And he speaks forgiveness into the very places that you are just frankly ashamed to name out loud.
1: 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Over 2,600 people attended last year, and we blessed hundreds with free school supplies, and we're doing it again this year. 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
1: 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A lot of stuff in the Bible, a lot of things in there that people love to quote, and then some things in there that we don't like hearing, like the thou shalt nots and the things that remind us that we're doing something wrong. A lot of that stuff, you know, when it's up to us to obey, that's the law. And that's a good thing because it tells us the truth. It shows us what love should look like. It also exposes how far short we fall. That's a good thing, actually. It's just like when you go to the doctor and you get a diagnosis. Doctor tells you, yeah, this is a problem. That's not fun to hear, but now at least you know what the problem is. And then we can move on to what is the diagnosis? The thing is, though, the diagnosis itself doesn't heal. For that, in the case of a doctor, you need maybe a prescription, maybe some surgery, I don't know, but with our sin, it's Christ. Christ crucified and risen, that's the cure. And he speaks forgiveness into the very places that you are just frankly ashamed to name out loud.
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0: with Jeff and Danielle. Hey, if Cinderella's shoe fit perfectly, how did it fall off in the first place?
1: That's an excellent question.
0: And did the prince, like, build an entire relationship around footwear malfunction? I mean, really?
1: Yeah, I mean, I guess.
0: Right?
1: Not, well.
0: I just want to know how the shoe fell off. I really do.
1: Have you ever run in heels before?
0: I don't like admitting this, but yes, for a fundraiser once.
1: Oh, that's fair. Those are cool fundraisers, though. They raise a lot of money.
0: Let's not talk about this. Okay. That means me, Danielle, and you don't tell anybody that.
1: Never
0: please.
1: A soul.
0: Thank you.

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1: Thanks for listening. We're Jeff and Danielle.
0: Are you still watching?
1: Like, in general?
0: No, like, that's what your TV says to you if you let it sit there long enough.
1: It's the worst.
0: Yours does it too, right?
1: Yeah.
0: It's like, you know I'm sitting here because you show commercials related to whatever I'm talking about. Mm-hmm. And you have the audacity to ask me if I'm still watching. You know I'm still, well, maybe I'm not watching, but you know I'm sitting here.
1: You know what the worst part of that screen is?
0: What?
1: It gets like completely black and the letters are usually in like white
0: type. Oh, yeah.

0: And so when it's that dark, you can then see your reflection.
1: Uh-huh.
0: And if you are watching and that comes up, it means that you've been binging and you probably look insane, like snacky snacks all over your clothes and hair's not been brushed. I'm just spitballing here. That's what I think people must look like. So that's why I don't like that screen.
1: It's kind of scary to look at, huh?
0: I don't love it, but I am still watching.
2: Hey, this is Sherry. 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

0: Christian FM. Hat on or hat off while you're praying?
1: Interesting. I'm a hat off kind of lady.
0: Well, you don't normally wear a hat. You do occasionally, but do you take your hat off if you're going to pray?
1: In public, yeah. Uh-huh. If I'm home, I don't.
0: Okay.
1: But I think that there's like, I don't think that you even have to.
0: Respect.
1: Yeah, but I think there's like some social norms that are not terrible to participate in, and that would be one of them.
0: Mm-hmm.
1: Like there are churches where you can wear your hat,
0: right?
1: Wear hats, and other churches say no, it's a no-go.
0: Right.
1: From like a social norm perspective, it's a little respect.
0: So let's say that the church allows you to wear the hat, right?
1: Yeah.
0: But at the moment that you know, as we bow our heads and then the whole congregation kind of bows their head, do you take your hat off at that moment or do you not? Like,
1: I think maybe the rules are skewed towards men more than they are for women for that.
0: Could be, yeah.
1: Regardless of the style hat, I think men usually take their hats off. Women don't normally do that.
0: They should though, right?
1: Yeah.
0: It's a etiquette thing.
1: Yeah. In my opinion, I don't think God cares one iota if you have a hat on or not. I think he cares about your heart posture.
0: I think
1: and whether or not you're praying or not.
0: 100%. But as a human, knowing you're about to pray to your creator, you should be removing your hat out of respect and love. I don't, it just feels like that's what it should be, but maybe somebody else is going to be like, well, no, because just like Danielle said, as long as you're coming to him, period.
1: Yeah. I think if you're going to someone's church and that's something that they do, I think you should absolutely
0: follow,
1: do that.
0: Follow suit.
1: But if there's a lot of churches that don't subscribe to that, and that's okay too. I really think that God's really looking at heart posture.
0: Good talk.
1: Yeah.

0: Christian FM. We're Jeff and Danielle, and it's time for
1: Would You Rather?
0: Would you rather only be able to vacation at the beach or only in big cities?
1: Yes.
0: I guess it depends on where you hail from. Like if you live at the beach, maybe a city is a change of excitement.
1: Oh,
0: if you
1: hail.
0: Live in a city, then maybe the beach is where to go.
1: If you hail from, it doesn't matter where you hail from. Well, you could be in a big city, that's true. But you know what? I still think the beach wins.
0: Yeah, I think the beach is the right answer every time.
1: The beach is the one. And
0: it's always the same. You know what to expect. It's relaxing. You can either play and or read. It's fantastic.
1: Hey, we agreed on that one.
0: We both get a point.
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1: Thanks for listening. We're Jeff and Danielle.
2: When you were in church, I'm sure there were a bazillion songs, and I know you know a lot of music, because you show me a lot of music, and I'm like, that's not even real, but it is. So if I say, what's the one song, whether you're in prayer or just daily life, that you like to sing, that's one of your churchy songs, what song, boom, do you go to when I say that?
1: Oh, I don't know.
2: Oh, really?
1: I don't know that I have one in particular. I think that there's so many that have been very well written that you can use depending. Like, maybe it's a sad prayer, so you use one song. Maybe it's a happier prayer, use a different song, you know?
2: Oh, yeah.
1: Okay. I feel like all these songs, like, God's really blessed a lot of the artists to, like, write songs that really kind of speak to people's hearts, so.
2: My grandfather, the church that we used to go to, they did a lot of a cappella stuff throughout the whole congregation. Mm-hmm. And one of the ones that they used to do is... Lord have mercy. It's just, and that's the only words to it. It's like, Lord have mercy, Lord have mercy, Lord. Have you heard that one?
1: I have not.
2: You have not heard that one?
1: No, I haven't.
2: And I can hear it. It's almost like it's in a cathedral and all these voices are reverberating off the walls and it sounds really cool. But that's the one that goes through my head every single time.
1: Interesting.
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0: Well, Jeff and Danielle, yum. That's all I have to say about this brand of chips that just came out with the Brazilian garlic sauce flavoring.
1: Interesting.
0: Yeah.
1: What is that? Like, what does that taste like?
0: It's like Brazilian garlic sauce.
1: Noted.
0: Which, first of all, didn't know what that was, but bought a bag of them, like a little small bag, because they were in a convenience store.
1: Mm-hmm.
0: Ate them. My teeth almost fell out of my mouth because it was so delicious. I don't even know if that's a thing. That's the proper way to say it, but I said it.
1: Yeah.
0: Anyway, it's so delicious that honestly, it was like, I've never tasted chips like that before. And I am hunting
1: for it. Is it spicy?
0: No, it's not spicy. It's just like...
1: just lots of flavor.
0: If you took butter garlic with some Parmesan and melted it down and then dipped your chip in it, that's what it tasted like. And it was phenomenal. And here's the thing. Like, you can't go out and buy a big bag of these anywhere. And in fact, they're selling these chips on eBay for like $6 a bag when you can go buy them for $2.50 in the store. But you can't find them in a store because people are buying them. They're buying them out. In fact... I don't even know why I'm sitting here right now. I should be out buying the rest of those bags off the shelf so that I can give them out as expensive executive gifts.
1: Lovely.
0: Here's your garlic chips.
1: Here's your garlic chips.

0: reason that you can't love me like I am.
1: And even when I can't, you still love me as I am.
0: Yeah, I don't know how you do it, and I know I've put you through it. It's amazing that you can love me like I love me like I am.
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4: See, I want so badly to do everything myself, to fix it all. The more I live, the more I realize that asking for help, relying on loved ones, surrendering my will to the God that made the stars and yet somehow knows my name, see, that's true strength. When we can't understand the path that we're walking, in those moments we can declare, not my will, but yours be done. Trusting God with everything is a place of surrender and sacrifice, but it's the place I long to be.

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1: Thanks for listening. We're Jeff and Danielle.
0: What's the best gift you've ever been given?
1: I've gotten a lot of good gifts. You know what I haven't gotten? The Barbie dream car.
0: You know? Got actually the best gift ever, and it only has one word, and it's Jesus.
1: Oh, here we go. Of course, leave it to you to make me talk about Barbie dream car while you're talking about Jesus.
0: No, it's kind of funny if you ask people what's the best gift you've ever, they'll start like in their mind, they're like, oh, let me think about this for a second. And it's like,
1: we should really think about it like that, because that's exactly what it
0: is.
1: It should be the first thing we say.
0: But none of us, I don't say it. Seriously, it really is the best gift you can be given, because it's eternal life. It is love that's endless. It is forgiveness that is endless, mercy that's endless. And yet we walk right over.
1: I don't know if we do that as like on purpose. Like, I did not say Jesus because I don't think that that's
0: right,
1: true.
0: Right.
1: But I think we're so practically thinking all the time, which is, okay, material things. Name a gift. Okay, yeah. I have a list of them for you.
0: Right.
1: As opposed to thinking of it. But how many of us think about it?
0: Right.
1: Like, feel that it really is that gift.
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1: Boring superpowers. What would by the way, with Jeff and Danielle, what would some boring, actually, what would be like the world's most boring superpowers? Like the one I can think of right away is like, you always plug a USB in correctly the first try.
0: That really would be a superpower.
1: It is, because you always fumble back and forth with it. But boring superpower, totally boring. How about you always pick the fastest checkout lane every single time? Mm. There's almost no waiting.
0: I mean, that to me is not boring. That is a win. You know what I mean?
1: That's how you know she has readers. How about knowing exactly how many leftovers are in the refrigerator? And
0: I already do that.
1: Do you really?
0: Yeah, I guess. Yeah.
1: You know exactly how many?
0: I know exactly what's in my refrigerator.
1: Do you eat your leftovers? No, my wife does not like
0: leftovers. I have a photographic memory, so I could tell you exactly what's in my refrigerator now and the locations that they're in.
1: Okay. How about boring superpower number 5? Maybe it's 4. I don't know. I'm not counting. Predict when the gas pump will stop on a round number.
0: Oh, that would be boring.
1: Yeah.
0: Like cool, but boring.
1: Cool, boring?
0: Yeah.
1: Okay. How about finding the missing tape measure?
0: Because
1: you're always like looking for it. Where's the tape measure? Who put it? Where is that?
0: Boring, but so essential.
1: It is essential.
0: Yeah.
1: Maybe that one's not so boring.

0: 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We are Jeff and Danielle. Mr. Toby Mack posted the other day, and he posted this super cool phrase thing. I'm going to read to you.
1: A phrase thing.
0: It's awesome. He said,
1: okay.
0: I love that the Bible doesn't hide the failures of those who were used in mighty ways. Right? Think about all the Bible stories you know, and how many completely unqualified, fallible humans that were used that ended up being incredible redemptive stories.
1: That's what he does, right? He takes us and he uses us for good.
0: Sure. I think it's a great reminder, like if you're reading the Bible in with like that lens on, right?
1: Yeah.
0: That you want to keep doing the right thing, but there is like hope and redemption, and that God loves to do that. He loves a redemption story.
1: He takes broken things, fixes them, and then uses them. So there's still hope for me.
0: It's hope for everyone.
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0: 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What is the strangest thing you've ever witnessed in public?
1: That's Danielle asking that question. I'm Jeff. Strangest thing in public probably was the, what do they call him in New York City? He's the cowboy. He runs around in like what equates to basically a European bathing suit and a guitar. That's the strangest thing I think I've ever seen. Because it's like, what are you doing, dude?
0: Yeah. I don't know that I have one. Maybe I don't get out enough.
1: Wait, what?
0: Yeah, I don't know that I get out enough. It was just a question. I'm glad you had something, though.
1: You have to have something.
0: I really don't.
1: You can't not have nothing. Come on, the strangest thing? How about when you met me?
0: That was weird.
1: Okay.
0: Yeah, that was super weird.
1: Why? What was it? Because I really don't remember.
0: I don't remember either. I just assumed that it was going to be bizarre.
1: Oh, my gosh.
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0: We're Jeff and Danielle, and in the remote jungle of Plateau, Angola, it's been discovered that there's a blue glowing spider.
1: Ew.
2: Yeah, but it's glowing, so it's kind of pretty.
1: It was like radioactive.
2: Well, they didn't say it's radioactive.
1: Is that the one that got Spider-Man?
2: Oh, good question.
1: Bet it is.
2: Oh, I bet you it is too, because if it glows in the middle of the night. However, can you see, like, maybe if it spins a web, the web kind of twinkles too? It might be kind of interesting. Ooh. Ooh, that's a good thought. Oh, now I know what to get people for Christmas.
1: No.

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0: 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Thanks for listening. We're Jeff and Danielle.
1: I bet you never thought about this before.
0: I haven't.
1: But as I was waiting for my food, I was waiting for the waiter. And then I thought...
0: Wait, what?
1: Yeah. You're on to something. Because I was thinking, are they really the waiter or am I the waiter?
0: Oh.
1: Because I'm waiting.
0: Yeah. But they are waiting on you.
1: Shouldn't they be called servers and not waiters?
0: Well, they're called servers now.
1: Well, they are. And we're the waiters.
0: Used to be waiters, yeah.
1: So should we be serving them?
0: No, you're the waiter, but now they're the server, so it's fine.
1: But could the script be flipped?
0: Well, how would you be the server?
1: If I got up and threw a towel over my forearm.
0: I did not think about it far out.
1: Well, maybe I didn't. Just give me a minute. I got some paper and a pen.
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0: Christian FM. With Jeff and Danielle, you know it's truly hard to comprehend? The love of God. However much you love your family members, that God loves us like 20 times more than that. First of all, I'm so thankful that he loves us that much. But second of all, like, I know how much I love my wife and my kids and my grandkid, but to think that it's way more than that, that's hard to even comprehend.
1: Yeah, I think people confuse, I think they're able to say, I know that God is love. God can love people. Mm-hmm. But then they start to listen to like those little thoughts that they should not be listening to, which is, how could he possibly love me?
0: Right.
1: This whole thing. Oh, and yeah. I think that's where people kind of get mixed up, you know, in this despair thought process where they're like, oh, he is love. He obviously would love you, but he can't possibly love me. And we're absolutely here to tell you that that is not true. He absolutely loves you. He died for you specifically.
2: Me.

got lost in the lie that it was up to me to make a name.

0: Christian FM. I'm Jeff. All right, there's Danielle.
1: I think that sinkholes are modern day quicksand.
0: Wow, just throw that right out
1: there. Yeah, I just have a thought.
0: Sinkholes are modern day quicksand.
1: Yeah, can you imagine just parking your car and then boom, sinkhole?
0: I mean, technically, I guess you're right. They
1: told us that quicksand was going to be a much bigger problem than it actually is.
0: Who's they?
1: Just like the movies and stuff when we were kids. And now I just feel like there's a lot of sinkholes. Maybe that's the trade-off.
0: There seems to be more. I mean, it's definitely whenever one happens, it's in the news, right? Yeah. And sinkholes seem to be more southern than it does to be northern.
1: Correct. I would agree. Well, actually, no. There was one in Lancaster years ago. Lancaster has like these big outlet sections.
0: Really?
1: Yeah, there was one there. The whole parking lot just kind of...
0: The whole parking lot?
1: Yeah, because they went up, like there was a lower parking lot and it went up a hill and then a larger parking lot. And that top parking lot went lower.
0: Wow. Talk about trying to find your car.
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speak with human eloquence and angelic ecstasy, but don't love, I'm nothing but the creaking of a rusty gate. If I speak God's word with power, revealing all of his mysteries and making everything as plain as day, and if I have faith to say to a mountain, jump, and it jumps, but I don't love, I'm nothing. 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
1: We are Jeff and Danielle. So we've been following. We talk a lot about like Philip Anthony Mitchell at 2019 Church. We talk about Jackie Hill Perry.
2: Yep.
1: These are all people that had incredibly sordid lives prior to getting saved and now have gone into either ministry or as speakers or whatever, and they travel the country or they had their own churches, whatever it is. But someone had some kind of food for thought, which was semi-controversial. They believe that in 20 years or so that people are going to need therapy to unlearn the trauma that these people have put forth. And if you're listening to what they're saying, they're really talking about the Bible. And I feel like this is one of those things that it's just an attack on the church, attack on the Word of God, right? Like the Word of God doesn't fit into what you think it should fit into. So, uh-oh, trauma, or oh, that can't be right, or whatever it is, instead of understanding that it's there for wisdom and protection. And so all they're doing is saying out loud what the Bible is saying and without human interpretation, right? They're not putting their editorialized spin on it.
2: Right.
1: And I think for some people, when you hear stuff in the Bible or you read it for yourself, you're supposed to be convicted. And some people know what to do with that, and other people don't know what to do with that.
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And I'm glad you're here. 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

0: 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The story behind the song, Ain't No Way. Here's Jamie McDonald.
1: There's so many instances in my life where I can look back and say, he really has never, ever failed me. Because when you get in a situation and it's not looking so good, it's so easy for us to freak out and just say, God, where are you? Have you forgotten about me?
2: Ain't no way that he's gonna let me down.
1: And this song, Ain't No Way, is just all about that declaration. As I look back over my life, there's not one time that you failed me, and you're gonna show up for me now.

Your Christian FM. I'm Lisa Berry. Have you heard there's been more and more bear sightings around? And so many are scratching their heads like, I wonder why that is. Well, I kind of think the bears are getting the word out to their fellow foragers. You don't have to work so hard for your meal if you just find a house with a trash can, because people throw away a lot of food. They're really trash bears. And I learned about trash bears from my daughter who lives in Juneau, Alaska. They can't search for food like they were created to because they got used to an easy meal from a trash can. But then, you know what I realized? I've got trash bear tendencies too. It's easier to watch Netflix than it is to read a book. It's easier to let my mind wander into all these negative thoughts than it is to tell myself the truth. And you know, that's one big reason why I love Christian

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1: 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I'm not sure how you spent your weekend, but I hope it was not the way I spent mine. Hey, it's Lisa Berry. You know, sometimes you can go for months and months and months and never have a problem with your computer. And then all of a sudden you have one little thing that just mushrooms into domino effect of tragedy. I was working with some software and it said, well, before we do that, you should probably upgrade your security. And I said, okay, I'll do that. It was a virus, a really bad one too. And most of Sunday, I spent trying to undo my mistake. And isn't that just how mistakes are? They take no time at all to make the mistake, but they take a lot of time to recover. Maybe that's why God gave us the Ten Commandments. Not to crimp our style, but to save us from having a whole lot of mess to clean up.
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1: 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This is Christian FM. And speaking of pets, do you ever do this? Like when you're leaving the house, you tell them, okay, I'll be back in just a little while, as though they'd be like, oh, got it. I thought you were going to be gone for a long time, but now it's just a little amount of time. Although we're pretty convinced they still understand, right? I think God's like that too. He tells us stuff he's not really sure we're going to get, but he tells us anyway. That's nice.
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Well, if you're a fan of the mid-80s for highs, then this is a good weather week for you. We've got a chance of some showers

0: tomorrow, but it's a pretty small chance. 86 will be the high. Then the sun comes out a little more often on Wednesday with a high of 86 again. 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

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This is Christian FM. Now that your kids are home for the summer, please, by all means, check their backpack. Empty it out, because there are things in there you don't know what they are. An old lunch, the remains of an amphibian, who knows? Get it out of there. Do I speak from experience?

0: Thanks for listening. This is Christian FM. I heard someone say recently, how is it that our grandparents could buy a house on one paycheck, but now we can't even afford rent on two? Hey there, it's Lisa Berry. That's what a lot of people are crying out. And I felt compassion until I heard someone give a different point of view who said, well, maybe that's true because grandma wasn't dropping $14 on iced lattes and avocado toast. If she wanted coffee, she boiled it at home in a dented pot and it tasted like burnt rubber and regret. I'm sorry, some people are so funny. They went on to say, and don't even get started with me on Uber Eats. Do you think grandma was out there paying $38 to have a burger delivered three blocks away? Please, they grilled mystery meat on a rusted barbecue. You know, there's truth in all of this. Life really is expensive, but if grandma were here today, she'd probably look at our bank statements and shake her head and ask why we're paying a monthly fee for an app that reminds us to drink water.
1: 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It's coming up Saturday, August 1st at the Mid-Florida Event Center in Port St. Lucie. 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And we're doing it again this year. 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For vendor information, just go to christianfm.com/backtoschool. 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

0: 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If you know social media is not good for you, but you're not always quite sure why, I wonder that. You know what Brené Brown said? It's because we're wired for connection, and social media keeps us isolated. I needed to hear that.
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So this might surprise you. 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Onion-infused coffee. I mean, did somebody just think, okay, how could we make the worst breath humanly possible?

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0: 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Well, if you're a fan of the mid-80s for highs, then this is a good weather week for you. We've got a chance of some showers tomorrow, but it's a pretty small chance. 86 will be the high, then the sun comes out a little more often on Wednesday with a high of 86 again. 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
1: If you're not exactly sure what you believe about faith, about God, you know, don't even worry about that, because it's such an ongoing process. And thankfully, there are songs like this that just help clarify it a little bit.

0: 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Can you believe it? Summer is finally here, and now we all want to fill it up with delightful summer activities. Running through the sprinkler, walking on a trail, having a bonfire. But you know what's one cool thing I know a family does? They keep a summer praise journal that everybody can write in with their favorite thing during the summer. I'm not sure what the motivation was. Maybe it was so the kids would stay thankful during the summer when it's really easy to get bored and crabby and maybe stay inside on their electronics. I don't know. But I think it's a splendid idea. And I give you a major kudos for whatever it is you're trying to do, because summer parenting is a challenge. And I'm here to be your moral support.
1: 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You're not alone. 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

You know what I used to think? 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I don't think that anymore. They gotta see love. That's the magnet that's gonna draw people to Jesus. And we can do that.

0: then I'll be with the family. I'll never forget one 4th of July when everybody was out in the backyard having fun, playing games, and I was inside on my computer just trying to get a couple of things done, and a friend came in and said, "You know what, Lisa? 20 years from now, the only people that are going to remember you worked late or you checked emails on holidays are going to be your kids."
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If you ever have anxiety just hit you out of nowhere, here's a good verse to breathe. 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

0: 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Here's Micah Tyler.
1: I would be perfect if it wasn't for the million things that I never can seem to get right.
2: I want to be perfect. I look around at the people next to me. I look on social media and over again, I see this perfect picture of someone's life. And I think to myself, God, when other people are brave, all I see is fear in my life. And then I remember that it's God's perfect love that casts out that fear. I feel like every time that I make a turn, it is heading down another broken road when I remember that God has a perfect plan for my life. When we throw up our hands and we confess the places that we fall short, that's when God's perfect love shows up and loves us perfectly.

0: perfectly.
1: Thanks for listening. This is Christian FM. It's too late. The door has shut. There's no more winning races for you. Hey, it's Lisa. Well, if you think that, let me introduce you to Diane Friedman. She's 100 years old, and she is winning races and breaking records all over the place in her town. And she is really old. Like, her skin is about falling off of her body. But she doesn't care. Good for her. Now, I know you think that she probably has been running since she was in junior high. Oh, no. She started when she was 70, and now she's 100. So go ahead. Buy a few weights. Start the couch to 5K. You've got plenty of time.
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1: 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You know how when you're going to go on an airplane and you have to check your bags, and maybe your bag is a little over 50 pounds, and so they're like, well, you're going to have to take something out of your bag because it's too heavy to go on the airplane. Meanwhile, you take something out of the one suitcase, put it on your carry-on, still going on the same airplane. But apparently that's okay. I don't get it.
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0: Well, I'm guessing you've got a lot of things on your summer fun list. 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

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So have you had this happen to you where you book an airline flight and because it's expensive, you use miles to buy it? Well, then the price drops and it's like, wait a minute, I would rather now pay cash instead of use my miles. I'd rather save them. And to be honest, I spent way too much time online trying to figure out if it's possible to repay cash instead of miles. I would think, wouldn't that be beneficial to the airlines as opposed to me going free? And I even bought travel insurance, so I could make a change if that were to happen, but I didn't read the fine print. The travel insurance is only there in case you cancel your trip for these five reasons, like death. Changing your mind is not on the list.

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0: 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While Marissa's listening today, she needs a little adult conversation. Can you relate? Her two-year-old said, "Mom, remember that time there was a hole in the road?" "You mean a pothole?" Marissa goes into depth explaining what potholes are. Her two-year-old says, "Oh, that makes sense. I like making sense. I also like being a turtle."
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